0: directing this?
1: You know, even maybe you could have them rolled up with some kind of pull, like string that I could like pull them up.
2: You know, maybe things are kind of loose or something. 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
3: Well, all I know is that Michael called me. I guess when he gets here, let me know what we're supposed to do.
4: Oh, you want it? Man, where are you?
0: Hey, Mikey?
5: No, but I think Bubbles is here.
6: Oh, that's from the Cosby Kids. And, oh, there's the guy in L.A. Law. And there's the Incredible Hulk. And
7: she says, do you love me? Yeah, you should see my hair in the morning before I wash it and comb it out. Do you?
8: Yeah, I understand he wears disguises.
9: Really?
8: Yeah.
10: Mm-hmm. No. I think we should do the sequel to Jumpin' Jack Flash and Action Jackson.
11: All in one.
10: Yes, call it Action Jumpin' Jack Jackson.
12: Exactly which Michael Jackson are we talking about anyway?

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1: Ooh, hey, hey. Oh, what we're living in, let me tell ya.

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That's your heart accelerating.

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Summertime sadness, Lana Del Rey. I hope you're having a great time on this very special day. We are going to think about summer, about wonderful time spent with loved ones, about everything that you enjoy doing this summer. So here it is. I want you to think about summer, and that's why most of our songs for today or the playlist is going to be about summer and how summer is great. Yes, because it is vacation, it is holidays, it is having a great time with people. And especially for Tunisians living abroad, many of them are happy. So every time I switch on, here I'm scrolling over the on the social network, and I find people who are so happy to be back home. Yes, that's Tunisia. Tunisia is great. Tunisia is our home country. Tunisia is the place where we're born and we grew up, actually, with all its ups and downs, with all its crisis we are going through. We find them happy. Of course, they are criticizing some situations and some conditions that we are living. I mean, the scarcity of water now, mineral water that we are going through. At the beginning, it was the energy and electricity outages. So it happens, and we hope that the future of Tunisia is going to be better. We hope that the government is working on improving things, improving conditions, taking better decisions, and taking new strategies, approaches, taken into consideration new visions, because today we need that we gather all competencies and to Tunisian potential to improve what is remaining and to improve for the best. There are possibilities. There is a potential in our youth, in our elite, Tunisian elite, and we hope that we are going to reach the shore and we are going to come out of this crisis in better conditions. And we are going one day to live in a Tunisia that holds, that opens arms to all its youth, to all its Tunisian citizens, to all the people, and giving everyone the chance to bloom in their own country. Because it hurts, yes, it hurts to see that most of the Tunisian young people are thinking about immigrating. That's the topic all the time. Whenever I talk with family, people close to me, all of them are thinking about going out, looking and searching for a better future outside. It's their right, but we hope that some of them are going to remain in order to improve situation in Tunisia. So let's continue with the music.

And we start today talking about the shortage in mineral water. Though, so the shortage of bottled water could begin to ease in about 10 days. That's according to Nabil Ayedi, president of the National Chamber of Wholesale Food Traders. But behind this promise of a return to normal lies another less visible reality for the consumer. The bottled water distribution chain has changed. Alongside the producer, wholesalers and retailers, large depots specializing in wholesale have emerged as new intermediaries. So the bottled water market traditionally operated according to a relatively clear chain, producer, wholesaler, retailer, a classic model in which each player had a clearly defined role in bringing the product to the consumer. According to Nabil Ayedi, however, this organization has evolved with the emergence of large depots specializing in the wholesale of water. This change may seem technical. It is not necessarily so. In a market subject to high demand, the way volume circulates between the various intermediary becomes as important as the quantity produced. Water can therefore be available somewhere in the supply chain without necessarily reaching the stores where consumers are looking for it at the right time. This is one of the lessons of the current crisis. A shortage observed at the retail level does not automatically mean that factories are not producing enough. Between production and the final sale, several levels of distribution now come into play and the business practices that are related to it. So here it is, we have to understand clearly where is the problem. So between production here, as we said, so the business practice can influence stock circulation in a way. However, it would be excessive to conclude that large depots are responsible for the shortage. The available information does not allow us to establish this according to the professional. So rather, the emergence constitutes a new element to consider in order to understand how the market functions. So the question then becomes one of the fluidity of the supply chain. So how long does it take for a bottle to go from the factory to the store? How many intermediaries are involved? And above all, how are the available volumes distributed when demand exceeds the usual supply capacity? So in this context, the deadline announced by Nabil Ayedi deserves close attention. So the industry experts estimate that supplies could return to normal in about 10 days. This forecast will serve in an initial real-world test. If shelves gradually replenish, the current shortage could be merely an episode linked to exceptional circumstances and temporary supply difficulties. If one of the other hand's shortage persists despite an improved supply, the organization of the distribution network will need to be examined more closely, and the difficulty comes from the supply chain. So the current crisis thus raises question that goes beyond the simple availability of the product in a market where intermediaries are

or multiplying. The physical availability of water does not necessarily guarantee its commercial availability. So for the consumer, this distinction is invisible. A bottle absent from the shelf remains a bottle that cannot be found. Whether it is missing at the factory, the wholesaler, or the retailer, for the consumer, we must find water in the on the shelves of the supermarkets. So we hope that they are going to find a solution to this supply chain crisis. Back to music.

cruel summer. And we continue with talking about water now and the scarcity of water. As you know, it is really the issue of all the world, how to find new measures, new ways of finding, water to people everywhere in the world. And the greatest solution is desalination. And our neighbor country, Algeria, has started working on that, and why not duplicating the experience of our neighbors. Faced with this persistent water scarcity, Algeria is significantly accelerating its investment in desalination. Tunisia is also making progress, but at a more fragmented pace. The Algerian experience demonstrates above all that an effective water security policy does not rely solely on building plants. It requires efficient networks, rapid implementation, and controlled energy use. Algeria has clearly shifted its focus. The Fouca 2 plant, which reached full capacity in 2025, can produce 300,000 cubic meters of desalinated water per day. Three new projects of comparable size in Schleff, Mostaganem, and Tlemcen are expected to add another 900,000 cubic meter per day. So according to Algerian authorities in the sector, desalination covered approximately 42% of the country's drinking water needs by mid-2026, with a stated target of 60%. These figures illustrate a deliberate strategy reducing dependence on dams and rainfall by transforming seawater into a structural resource. So Tunisia is following the same path, but without the same budgetary or energy resources. This Fax desalination plant was inaugurated in 2026, while the expansion of Zarat is expected to increase its capacity from 50,000 to 100,000 cubic meter a day. So the World Bank also approved a $700 million 10-year water security program in 2026, including an initial phase of $332.5 million. So the funding covers new capacity, network rehabilitation, and improved management. Seawater desalination, so the new Sfax plant reaches 100,000 cubic meter per day. The first lesson from Algeria is therefore the speed of implementation. Algeria is building large standardized units, allowing it to leverage existing technical and industrial expertise. For Tunisia, replicating proven models could reduce preparation times and costs. The second lesson concerns the networks. In Tunisia, the World Bank estimated that SONED losses reaches 34% in 2021 compared to 25% in 2010. While this figure isn't recent enough to accurately describe the situation in 2026, it highlights a key reality. Building new capacity without minimizing leaks significantly reduces the investment effectiveness. The third challenge is energy related. Desalination consumes a great deal of electricity. For Algeria, a hydrocarbon producer, this constraint is more easily absorbed. For Tunisia, which remains dependent on energy imports, it could become an additional cost. So therefore, Tunisia's response cannot simply be limited to building more desalination plants. It must combine desalination, renewable energy, loss reduction, and grid interconnection. So the Algerian experience is not a model to be mechanically copied. However, it shows that water strategy becomes credible when investments are continuous, standardized, and integrated. For Tunisia, the true indicator of success will not be the number of plants inaugurated, but the country's capacity to weather future droughts without major supply disruption.

think about the generations and to say we want to make it a better place for our children and our children's children so that they know it's a better world for them and think they can make it a better place.

Good news for the professor Emel Hamza Shafi'i who is from the University of Sfax. She has been selected as one of the experts of the fourth cycle of the United Nations Global Ocean Assessment, covering the period 2026 to 2030, along with Ghana, Nigeria. Tunisia is one of three African countries represented in this group, thus giving Tunisian scientific expertise a central role in the global assessment of the state of the seas and oceans. Emel Hamza Shafi'i's presence is included on the official list of the group experts published by the United Nations. Her nomination is part of the United Nations regular assessment process for the state of the marine environment, including a socioeconomic dimension. Under the authority of the General Assembly, this mechanism periodically establishes scientific overview of the oceans to inform public policies and international decisions. Launched by the General Assembly in December 2024, the fourth cycle covers the period 26-30. Its program includes, in particular, the assessment of the state of the marine environment, the strengthening of dialogue between science and policy, and the capacity building of states. So the group of experts responsible for this work comprises a maximum of 25 specialists, with no more than five experts from each of the five United Nations regional groups: Africa, Latin America, the Caribbean, Asia Pacific, Eastern Europe, and Western Europe, and other states. For the fourth cycle, Ghana, Nigeria, and Tunisia are the three African countries represented in the group. Professor at the University of Sfax, Emel Hamza Shafi'i, specializes in marine ecotoxicology. Her work focuses on marine pollution, its effects on living organisms and human health, and the development of monitoring and early warning tools. According to her official profile published by the United Nations, she has coordinated 13 national and international research projects and authored more than 95 peer-reviewed scientific publications. Emel Hamza Shafi'i also is a member of the Tunisian Academy of Sciences, Letters and Arts, Bayt al-Hikma. In 2025, she was elected chair of the Task Force for the United Nations Decade of Oceans Science, dedicated to African and adjacent island states. This appointment recognizes more than three decades of research. It also places Tunisian expertise in marine ecotoxicology, a field directly linked to the environmental challenges of the Gulf of Gabes, at the forefront of the scientific work that will inform international discussions on the knowledge, protection, and sustainable use of the oceans.

What is love? What is the definition of love? You've got to find it because everyone has his own. As concerning the August the 17th and on the occasion of the Knowledge Day that is, was celebrated on Monday at the Carthage Palace, President Kais Saied outlined a vision for education that goes beyond curriculum reform and improvements to learning conditions. The President of the Republic notably proposed regularly raising students' awareness of the dangers of drugs and opening schools more to cultural activities. In his speech delivered during the ceremony, the president reiterated what he described as a war on drugs. He mentioned the possibility of dedicating a few minutes at the beginning of the classes to inform students about the risks that threaten young people. The head of state thus put forward a proposal aimed at strengthening drug prevention in schools without going into the details of its implementation. He suggested that these awareness sessions would inform students about the substances in circulation and their health and social consequences. He also called on national media to broadcast content addressing the dangers of the various drugs circulating in Tunisian society. According to him, those who sought to blow up the state also wanted to blow up society. This preventive approach is part of a broader vision for the school system. The president believes that schools should not be limited to transmission of lessons and acquisition of knowledge. He advocated for the creation of cultural clubs dedicated to cinema, theater, and various forms of artistic expressions. So these activities, he argued, should contribute to the acquisition of knowledge, the development of taste, and the strengthening of national identity. The president also mentioned the art of calligraphy and expressed regret that some students are now replacing Arabic letters with numbers or symbols in their digital communication. Aissaïd also mentioned the launch of the work of the Higher Council for Education presented at a constitutional institution tasked with preparing the reform for the sector. So this reform must be based on objective criteria, reflect the choices of Tunisians, and remain free from political infighting. He also criticized certain previous reforms, which he claimed were not innocent, and rejected any educational direction imposed on from abroad. So he said that they are choosing we are choosing our educational system just as the Tunisian people choose it. He affirmed defending a national democratic system accessible to all on an equal footing. The head of state also ended by emphasizing the concrete conditions for success: transportation, health, social support, guidance, school supplies, and school maintenance. He also addressed school architecture, citing ventilation, lighting, and the need to provide spaces suitable for cultural activities. The presidency, for its part, indicated that the president, Kais Saied, had tasked for members of the Higher Council to work intensively on the development of the national and the democratic education system stemming from the will of the Tunisian people.

Good news, as here the government is accelerating the digitization of services and bringing services closer to citizens in their own home so they do not have to displace to pay for their bills or for whatever. So this is really good. The government intends to accelerate the digital transformation of the administration with several projects designed to allow citizens to complete more procedures remotely, particularly for renewing passports, national identity cards and driver's licenses, visa and immigration. So the progress of these projects was the focus of a restricted cabinet meeting that was on Saturday, August the 15th at the government palace in Al-Qasbah, chaired by the head of government, Sara Zafrani-Zinzri. Among the services already launched is the remote renewal of passports for Tunisians residing abroad. The government is also working to expand this service gradually, broadening access to online passport renewal. Other initiatives are expected to follow. The cabinet also reported on the progress of the project allowing remote applications for national identity card renewals, as well as the project for remote driver's license renewal. More than 40 administrative services from a single application. The government also announced the upcoming launch of the Khadamet mobile application, which should be available to the public in the coming days. This application will provide access to more than 40 administrative services through digital identity. It will also integrate electronic payment methods, including bank and postal cards, as well as e-wallets. This development is part of a broader effort to reduce citizens' travel to government offices and simplify administrative procedures. So the government also indicates that 114 digital transformation projects are currently underway, some of which are already more than 90% complete. So this is really great and fantastic for all the Tunisians. So the digitalization of these projects is facilitating the life of Tunisians. We hope only that the quality of the services are going to be at the level expected by the citizens, and also the connection, the internet connection, is going to be at the right enough in order to ensure these services, because that's the issue all the time. Even when we go to the offices themselves, and we can find problems of networking, internet networking. So we continue with the music.

Summer 69, and that's Bryan Adams. So we almost reached the end of today's English program. Thank you so much for being faithful to Innocent International Radio, RTC, the best of the radio, and I hope you enjoyed today's English program. Thank you so much for being so great fans, so great people, and great time all the time for me to share it with you. Thanks for Faisal Halili for the technical engineering. Later on, it's going to be my colleague for the Italian language program. Enjoy all our programs on RTC, the best of the radios. Bye-bye.

with your ear down to the ground. We want the world and we want it.